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1: Amen. Thank you. Welcome to Radio La Gloria es de Dios. I am Bernice, your sister and friend, and this program, once again, is called Your New Life in Christ, which is based in Iglesia Pentecostal, Fuente Divina, located at 4621 4th Avenue, Brooklyn, New York. And we'd like to first thank God for the privilege and honor that we have of being here and being able to speak and share His word to others. And we'd also like to thank you for being here and tuning in along with us. We have this program at 2 p.m. every second and fourth Saturday of each month. And so with that, let's get started with today's topic. So today's topic is at the end. At some point, everything ends, right? At some point, something finishes. We have reached the goal. We have reached the milestone. We have reached the campaign and completed it. And so there's always an ending to our actions, right? Throughout our lives, we focus on a lot of things. We have certain goals that we want to reach. We have certain expectations that we want to meet, whether it be for school, for work, our general lives, our hobbies, our dreams, our desires, right, that we find in this world. We want to reach the end. We want to reach the prize, the reward, the outcome, right, that we're looking for, that we're yearning for. And so in our lives, we tend to focus on being able to reach that goal, being able to reach that dream, being able to reach that desire that we have. And it obscures what truly matters, which is our relationship with God. We start to realize that all of these things that we end up reaching, we want another thing, right? We reach the method of, I've gotten into a good high school, I've gotten into a good college, now I just need to graduate with a really good GPA. Okay, I finished college, now I need to reach and meet the goal of finding this amazing job, this dream job, right, that makes me happy, that earns me enough money. And then after that, we reach the, or want to reach the goal of being able to buy a house, of being able to have a stable income in which we can retire. And then in retirement, reach this goal of being able to live a life that fulfills, you know, this expectation of retiring with everything, needing nothing, being able to go vacation, being able to go explore, and so on and so forth. So we see that with each one of these goals, each one of these dreams or expectations, there is an end, but then there's also a beginning to something new. That all of these things that we can supposedly meet end up being something that empties us, something that makes us look for something else, right? At the end of each goal, we start seeking more and more. And so when we start this real relationship with God, we see that our ultimate purpose, as we were talking about in the last program, is to glorify God. And that is a purpose that is fulfilled always and that doesn't necessarily end in our human lives here, but also in our eternal lives. It continues to glorify Him so that this purpose that we seek isn't just something that is temporary, something that is passing by. And so that takes me to our base text for today, which is going to be found in 2 Timothy chapter 4, verse 7 through 8. So the word of God is read in the name of the Father, the Son, and the Holy Spirit. And if you're able to open up your Bible, then I invite you to do so, or if not, follow along with us. The word of God says in 2 Timothy chapter 4, verses 7 and 8. I have fought the good fight. I have finished the race. I have kept the faith. Henceforth there is laid up for me the crown of righteousness, which the Lord, the righteous judge, will award to me on that day, and not only to me, but also to all who have loved his appearing. This race that Paul talks to us about is one that glorifies God, right? This good fight that we're pushing through is to glorify God. In every action we take, in everything we do, the end want, desire, need is to glorify God and to remain in his presence. And so as we dive deeper into this topic, I would like to first start with prayer so that God is the one speaking to each one of us, including myself. And I invite you to join me in prayer so that he also opens up your heart as well. Dear Heavenly Father, thank you for this moment that you have given us. Thank you for this day that you have given us to be able to hear your word, to be able to listen to you, to your words, God. I ask that you open up our hearts and our minds and give us wisdom and intelligence and understanding to completely receive your word in our hearts, in our lives, and apply them, to not just be hearers but doers, to not just listen and forget, but to completely hear your voice in our lives, for it to be a change in our hearts and our minds and the way we act or think. I ask that you are the one taking control over this program, that you are the one taking control over my mind, over my mouth, over my words, that you are the one speaking and using me as an instrument of blessing for my brothers and my sisters, or for even for my own life. We know that your word is a sword that goes both ways. So I ask that you continuously touch our hearts, that you continuously touch our lives and help us feel your presence and yearn for who you are, for everything that you are, God. Thank you in the name of the Father, the Son, and the Holy Spirit. Amen and amen. So the life of a Christian is a continuous battle. It's a continuous race. It's a continuous fight against evil within ourselves and within the world. Paul, when he says these words, I have fought the good fight, I have finished the race, I have kept the faith, those are words of victory over all of this, over this fight, over this race that he has won. And why has he won? Because he has kept the faith. Because he has kept his relationship with God, with Christ, with the Holy Spirit. And in this continuous battle, it also includes us. 2 Timothy, chapter 2, verse 3 says, sharing in suffering as a good soldier of Christ Jesus. We are going to share the suffering as soldiers of Christ because we are all part of the same army. We are all part of the same battle. And so when Paul tells us all of these things, because he's the one who wrote these letters to Timothy, telling him all of these things, it is including us. As brothers and sisters, it is including us within this fight, reminding us that we are part of a fight, that we are part of a race, that we aren't just here dilly-dallying, that we aren't just here, oh, I believe in Christ and that's it. No. The actions we take, the action of being a follower of Christ, means following in his footsteps, means stepping in the steps that Jesus took as well, that the disciples took, that Paul took, that this battle isn't just one of a singular person, but again, we are the body of Christ, and as the body of Christ, we are together in this battle, that we are together fighting, that we are together running towards Christ. And so, again, in Ephesians 6:12, it says, Ephesians 6:12 says, "For we do not wrestle against flesh and blood, but against the rulers, against the authorities, against the cosmic powers over this present darkness, against the spiritual forces of evil in the heavenly places." We would like to think that this is a very easy race. A race that isn't too far, a race that is flat, a race that is straightforward. But it is not. As the Word of God tells us, it is not just against flesh and blood. It is not us facing our brother and sister. It is not us facing a physical person in the world, but it is facing against rulers, against authorities, against cosmic powers, against spiritual forces of evil, even within ourselves, even within the world, against sometimes our own emotions. Paul wouldn't have been able to go through everything that he did to face this fight if he focused on himself and the way he felt a lot of times. But instead, he gave it to God. Instead, he abided in the love of Christ. He knew who he was relying on. He knew who he was following. So if Jesus said, step over the water, the way he told Peter, then that is what he would do, because he abided in the love of Christ. He followed the steps of Christ. John 15:9 says, "As the Father has loved me, so have I loved you. Abide in my love. Abide under his wing. Abide under his commandments. Abide under his rules. Because he has loved us, and because he loves us continuously, to abide in his love allows us to endure hardship, allows us to endure anything that we're facing. And it could be sickness, yes, and it could be facing financial hardships. It could be many things, all of these things included. Spiritual warfare is real within our lives. And the reason we can listen to Paul is because not only does he tell Timothy and all of us all of these things, but he lives it with his life. He lived it while he was alive. He demonstrated abiding in the love of Christ. He demonstrated following Christ completely. Philippians Philippians chapter 3, verse 14 and 15 tell us, "I press on toward the goal for the prize of the upward call of God in Christ Jesus." I press on toward the goal for the prize of the upward call of God in Christ Jesus. Pressing on toward the goal. His life wasn't that of being easy. His campaign to spread the gospel wasn't just picking up a microphone like it can be for me right now. His press toward the goal was suffering. Again, in 2 Timothy, it reminded us again, this suffering isn't just one of yourself, isn't just one that includes only you. sharing in the suffering as a good soldier of Christ. 2 Timothy says, sharing suffering. Because that is what Paul did. His campaign towards spreading the gospel was hard. He suffered physical, emotional, spiritual. Spiritually, he suffered as well, looking at others, looking at his situation. But when he focused on who God is and Jesus Christ is, all of this was enough for him to keep going. This goal, this desire, this want was necessary for him because of his life for Christ, because he abided in the love of God. 2 Corinthians tells us, this is going to be a few verses, 23 to 33, the dangers that he faced, what obstacles were in front of him and what he faced throughout his life. Are they servants of Christ? I am a better one. I am talking like a madman, with far greater labors, far more

Danger from rivers, danger from robbers, danger from my own people, danger from Gentiles, danger in the city, danger in the wilderness, danger at sea, danger from false brothers. And we continue, in toil, in hardship, through many a sleepless night, in hunger and thirst, often without food, in cold and exposure, and apart from other things, there is the daily pressure on me of my anxiety for all the churches. Who is weak? And I am not weak. Who is made to fall? And I am not indignant. If I must boast, I will boast of the things that show my weakness. The God and Father of the Lord Jesus, he who is blessed forever, knows that I am not lying. At Damascus, the governor under King Aretas was guarding the city of Damascus in order to seize me. But I was let down in a basket through a window in a wall and escaped his hands. Paul demonstrated, not only with words, but with his life, him pressing towards the goal and him achieving the goal. Just like him, we will have to fight the good fight. Why is it a good fight? Because it's a worthy one. Because it's one that represents Christ. And he is all good. He is the only one that is good, our God. He finished the race. We are called to this race, as Paul also was. Maybe, and most probably, it won't be the way that Paul faced it, which is a lot more difficult physically, emotionally, all of these things that he had to endure to continue this race. But it is a calling for all of us. Chapter 9, verses 15 and 16 says, But the Lord said to him, go, for he is a chosen instrument of mine to carry my name before the Gentiles and kings and the children of Israel. For I will show him how much he must suffer for the sake of my name. We will suffer, but he is with us. We are chosen instruments. We are called. You are being called right now to go into this fight, to run in this race, to press toward the goal. Paul was called for this. And he demonstrated his dedication and his following, actual following of Christ, not just calling himself Christian, not just spreading the gospel when he at his own convenience, but at every moment in his life, he did all of this. While he was in prison, guards ended up accepting Christ. While he was shipwrecked, all of these moments that he faced danger, he was looking towards Christ. He was imitating Christ to his best humanly ability. We are also called to be instruments of God, to be used by him to spread the gospel, to be part of this campaign, to be part of this race. 2 Timothy chapter 4, verse 17 says, but the Lord stood by me and strengthened me, so that through me the message might be fully proclaimed, and all the Gentiles might hear it. So I was rescued from the lion's mouth. The Lord stood by me and strengthen me. God stands by us, and in our weakness is when he is strongest, as Paul has said. In the strength of the Lord, there are a lot of things we can do that we
simply

not by ourselves. Things of wonderment, things of amazement, things of courage, of boldness, of power, yes, of healing, of so many things that God wants to use us for, desires to use us for, to glorify His name, to honor His name. In the end, Paul got to say these words, "I have fought the good fight. I have finished the race. I have kept the faith." And to say this so boldly is because his life demonstrated it. Is because he abided in the love of Christ. Hence, verse 8, "Henceforth, there is laid up for me the crown of righteousness, which the Lord, the righteous judge, will award to me on that day. And not only to me, but also to all who have loved his appearing." Have you loved his appearing? Have you loved Christ? Have you loved his resurrection, his victory against death? Have you loved the gift that he has given us, that he has given you, of grace and salvation? We hope to be able to say these words, to be able to proclaim them with confidence and with truth, to have God standing by our side every moment that we have. Matthew chapter 25, verse 21, talks about a parable. And in these, the master represents God. Excuse me. 21 says, "His master said to him, 'Well done, good and faithful servant. You have been faithful over a little. I will set you over much. Enter into the joy of your master.'" To be able to hear those words as Paul did, to be called by God a good and faithful servant, is something we need to strive for. At the end, that is what we hope to hear. To be praised by the one who we seek to praise continuously. Because, not because of what we've done, but because of who he is. Because of his love towards us, and because he has given us a lot more than we deserve. The ultimate gift of sending his son, dying for us, resurrecting and winning, and giving us salvation so freely. Yes, we're not going to face the same way that Paul did. But we are going to face obstacles. We are going to face tribulations. We are going to have to put up a fight for what God has given us, for sharing the love of God. We are going to have to face it. Spiritually is what we are called for. To share his love, to spread his love. Paul reminds us in 2 Timothy, verse 5. It says, "As for you, always be sober-minded, endure suffering, do the work of an evangelist, fulfill your ministry." It might not be public speaking, it might not be preaching, it might not be teaching classes of theology, but we are all called to be evangelists, to fulfill your ministry, because each one of us does have
a ministry. We are called to join him in this walk, to join our brothers and sisters in this fight and in this goal, to press toward the goal. I hope this has served as a good reminder for all of us, and including myself, that at the end, where we want to be, what we want to hear is the voice of God, to be in his presence, to be eternally with him, and to continuously show our gratitude for his love, for he has loved us first. And so with that, I'd like to end this program. God bless you all. And if you need prayer, please call the numbers 347-765-2378 or 347-765-2380. God bless you all and have a wonderful day. Amen.